Chicago and question 67 and 68. This is MG Kelly here. I don't have the answer, but I do have the music. Maybe that'll answer some of your questions here. Hang on tighter and tighter. Requests are coming in. Billings, Montana. Here you go, Robert. Here's your Alive and Kicking on B7.

Back to the 70s with Alive and Kicking. Tighter, tighter, please. It's MG Kelly. Hang on, old man. You got to, because Tyrone Davis is going to turn back the hands of time on you. And

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16: 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Keep the wound covered if possible and treated until it is healed to avoid more infestations. 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
11: 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That's how you get it on. Here's Tyrone Davis.

Derek and the Dominoes and Layla on Back to the 70s. I'm MG Kelly. Here comes the Badfinger for you one time. No matter what, the best hits of the 70s are on.

0: finger, and no matter what, here with MG Kelly. 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
0: We are moving on through the 1970s. It's MG Kelly hanging out with you. A little help from Albany, New York. Hey, Paul, here comes your Brass Construction and a song called

cold-hearted orb that rules the night, removes the colors from our sight. 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

0: classic from the Moody Blues, Knights in White Satin. These guys are still touring. If you get a chance to see them, please do. They are awesome still. It's MG Kelly here hanging out with you. Got the Eagles, Foreigner, and Marvin Gaye on the way.
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1977 for Foreigner on Back to the 70s and Cold as Ice. Okay, here we go. It's party time with Marvin Gaye. Russ out in Rochester, New York says he's got to have some. Let's all go to the party. Bring your own supplies, you know.

0: Marvin Gaye and What's Going On. It's MG Kelly. I'll tell you what's coming up in our next hour here. Got some Cheryl Lynn for you, Grand Funk Railroad, and Dobie Gray. Stay tuned.
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0: Yeah. MG Kelly back with you on the only all-request 70s show in the USA. Just heard from Tyler

74 for Grand Funk Railroad and the Locomotion, formerly done by Carole King's babysitter, Little Eva, if you remember that from the 60s. Moving on with some Dobie Gray right now. Going to drift.

0: Kobe Gray and Drift Away. Got to get lost in that rock and roll. And plenty more of it coming up from the 70s here. It's MG Kelly Whitty, the five-man electrical band on the way, Carole King, and we're going to hear the sound of Philadelphia.
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70s sound right there from Carole King and a little jazz, man, on Back to the 70s with MG Kelly and the Sound of Philadelphia. This is MFSB along with the 3 Degrees right now on Back to

0: on. It's time to get down. Time to take a little break and come back with some great music for you. Dave Edmonds just around the corner, Jackson Browne, and also Captain and Tennille right here with MG Kelly. Back to the 70s.
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6: 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You know, those old guys at the coffee shop.
7: I got some funny ones, I tell you.

recreating an old song from Maurice Williams and the Zodiacs right there. Jackson Browne did it in 1978. Stay around here as we continue with the hits of the 70s. MG Kelly right now rolling some Captain into Neil. Let's talk about the thing that's going to keep us all together. Love.

0: I'm MG Kelly. Coming up, it's Simon and Garfunkel, Wings, and Earth, Wind, and Fire.
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3: 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That's my email address. Yes, spell it out, get it on. It's MG Kelly with Simon and Garfunkel to sing.

McCartney and Wings, Live and Let Die. Let the music continue on Back to the 70s. Earth, Wind, and Fire right now. Going out to the great city of Chicago. Actually, Gary, Indiana, just outside of Chi-Town, you understand. But they got Back to the 70s cranking nice and loud. Sam says he wants to send this over to

0: going to Boogie Wonderland with Earth, Wind, and Fire on Back to the 70s. Coming up in the next hour here with MG Kelly, George Benson, Sugarloaf, Hot Butter. You haven't popped your popcorn in a while. Stay tuned for this one. Got some Elton John, Neil Young, Lee Michaels, and a lot more coming up. Back to the
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0: Oh, the lights are brighter on Broadway and the songs are clearer on Back to the 70s. MG Kelly with you on the only all-request 70s show in the USA. Sue in Duluth, Minnesota's got to have her George Benson. Let's do it right now as we

0: Sugarloaf. Don't call us. We'll call you. MG Kelly here with you on Back to the 70s. Wait a minute. Do you hear a hum in your radio there?
1: I think so.
0: Yeah, me too. Oh, wait a second. It's a song. Hot Butter doing popcorn. Go ahead, have some.

0: hot butter and popcorn. Yeah, yeah. We'll continue to smoke our way, cook our way, and butter everything as we continue on our way to the 70s. Coming up here, it's Elton John, Neil Young, Lee Michaels, Looking Glass, OJs, and a lot more right here with MGK.
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0: 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We are back once again with more hits of the 70s. Got Elton John from 75 and Island

0: Lee Michaels, I know what you mean. It's MG Kelly on Back to the 70s. Just ahead, we'll look through the looking glass, we'll stare at the OJs, and we'll go through the Ozarks with the Mountain Daredevils. Hang on.
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0: The email request and dedication still piling up here with MG Kelly. Got the looking glass here for Brad. He wants to hear it in Houston, Texas. I think it'll play in Houston and all over this country. Brandy!

DJs. Love that music. Good thing, because that's what we do on this program, is play the best hits out of the 1970s just for you. Ozark Mountain Daredevils right here. Jackie Blue, 1975. Listen closely.

0: MG Kelly just for you. Coming up, Billy Preston, Boz Scaggs, Todd Rundgren, and a lot more on B70s.
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5: Okay, this is KXIT. I didn't know if I dialed the right number.
4: Actually, sir, this is music and a biscuit. What would you like in your biscuit?
5: Put gravy on my biscuit because I love gravy.
4: Yeah.
6: Back to the 70s. MG Kelly, back to the 70s. Here we go. Woo! Another email request came in from Tyler, Texas. Heard from him early in the program. Proud to shoot you out too, Sam. Here we go.

0: Hello, it's me, MG Kelly, here with you every week on this great radio station, just playing the hits out of the 1970s for you. In our next hour, coming up, T-Rex, Neil Sedaka, Stevie Wonder, and a lot more. Thanks for hanging around. Back to the 70s.
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0: The best hits out of the 1970s are just an email request away. Yeah, I'll take your requests and dedications. Request a song at USA.com. Just ask Harrison out of Phoenix, Arizona. He wanted T-Rex,

1975 for Laughter in the Rain. Neil Sedaka on Back to the 70s. Got an email request here from Steve. He listens in Orem, Utah, and here's a little Stevie Wonder for you, Steve.

0: Stevie Wonder, You're the Sunshine of My Life. Just ahead, we got Gary Wright, Loggins and Messina, and Paper Lace right here with MG Kelly.
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4: Getting on your requests and dedications right here on Back to the 70s. Thank you, Jim and Sarah. Got us tuned in once again. They said this is the fifth straight show. They never miss it on Back to the 70s. How about that? Hate to tell you this, we've been on longer than five shows. Where you been all that time, huh? Here's your Gary Wright right now.

Loggins and Messina, 1973. Your mama don't dance, your daddy don't rock and roll. Look out. Cleveland is requesting a song about Chicago. How about that? Paper Lace. Okay, Ian, here's the night Chicago died. Let's see if you really remember the word.

0: Paper Lace and the Night Chicago Died on Back to the 70s. I'm MG Kelly. Coming up, Peter Frampton and the Sanford Townsend Band.
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2: 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Cal says he sees smoke from a distant fire.
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0: Classic Peter Frampton right there, 1976. Baby, I Love Your Way on Back to the 70s. All right, coming up, we got the Spinners, Steely Dan, and a lot more right here with MG Kelly. Back to the 70s.
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7: 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Keep the wound covered if possible and treated until it is healed to avoid more infestations. And report suspicious wildlife to a Texas Parks and Wildlife Department wildlife biologist.
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Steely Dan, Go Back Jack, Do It Again. Oh, here comes a classic for you. 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Theme from Shaft.

0: Isaac Hayes and Theme from Shaft on Back to the 70s. MG Kelly here. 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
0: That's going to put a wrap on it for this week on Back to the 70s. I'm MG Kelly. Thank you so much for hanging out with me. We'll do it again next week. Get your requests and dedications on again. And yes, here's one more.

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1: 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Mommy! Mommy! Mommy! Mama! Mama! Mommy! Mama! 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

0: should I go? Hello, I'm veterinarian Dr. Bob Judd, host of Texas Vet News on the Texas Farm Bureau Radio Network. There are steps we should take if we suspect new world screwworms in our livestock. First, immediately report to the Texas Animal Health Commission, the USDA, or your local veterinarian. After collection and wound cleaning, use appropriate treatment methods to care for the wound based on current conditions and advice from your local veterinarian. Keep the wound covered if possible and treated until it is healed to avoid more infestations. And report suspicious wildlife to a Texas Parks and Wildlife Department wildlife biologist.
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1: I'm MG Kelly. 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
2: 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Keep the wound covered if possible and treated until it is healed to avoid more infestations. And report suspicious wildlife to a Texas Parks and Wildlife Department wildlife biologist.
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1: Actually, sir, this is Music in a Biscuit. What would you like in your biscuit?
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A hustle here and a hustle there. New York City is the place where they said, hey, babe.

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1: Mom! 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Mommy! Mommy! Mommy! Mama! Mama! Mommy! Mama! 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
1: 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There are steps we should take if we suspect new world screwworms in our livestock. First, immediately report to the Texas Animal Health Commission, the USDA, or your local veterinarian. After collection and wound cleaning, use appropriate treatment methods to care for the wound based on current conditions and advice from your local veterinarian. Keep the wound covered if possible and treated until it is healed to avoid more infestations. And report suspicious wildlife to a Texas Parks and Wildlife Department wildlife biologist.
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1: Well, as you're going on into the latter parts of your weekend, of course, waking up on your Sunday morning to high 60s out there, we're going to be climbing up back into the triple digits again today with windier conditions, 100 degrees for your high. Today, we're going to be seeing those southwesterly winds going 25 to 30 in the afternoon. Could be seeing those gusts pushing 40 possible at times. And as we're going into tonight, we'll see high 60s yet again, a little bit breezy, but high 90s as you're going into the early parts of the week. With your first alert forecast from News Channel 10, I am meteorologist Sheldon Brashears.
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0: Hello, I'm veterinarian Dr. Bob Judd, host of Texas Vet News on the Texas Farm Bureau Radio Network. There are steps we should take if we suspect new world screwworms in our livestock. First, immediately report to the Texas Animal Health Commission, the USDA, or your local veterinarian. After collection and wound cleaning, use appropriate treatment methods to care for the wound based on current conditions and advice from your local veterinarian. Keep the wound covered if possible and treated until it is healed to avoid more infestations. And report suspicious wildlife to a Texas Parks and Wildlife Department wildlife biologist.
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1: Well, as you're going on into the latter parts of your weekend, of course, waking up on your Sunday morning to high 60s out there, we're going to be climbing up back into the triple digits again today with windier conditions, 100 degrees for your high. Today, we're going to be seeing those southwesterly winds going 25 to 30 in the afternoon. Could be seeing those gusts pushing 40 possible at times. And as we're going into tonight, we'll see high 60s yet again, a little bit breezy, but high 90s as you're going into the early parts of the week. With your first alert forecast from News Channel 10, I am meteorologist Sheldon Brashears.
2: 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Here's Bob Gourley.
3: Well, hello. 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Welcome. 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
3: Well, there's a lot of excitement, of course, about the 4th of July this year, the 250th birthday of our nation. And I think there are always around these kind of times when we have these American celebrations. The founding fathers and what they meant and about the Constitution and all those things. We're going to talk to Thomas Richards today about the revolutionary spirit and how he feels the revolution never ended. He has a book called The Unfinished Business of 1776. Thomas, great to have you with us today on the program.
8: Thanks for having me, Bob.
3: Yeah, tell us about the genesis of the book. Why did you decide to write it?
8: I started writing it because I was frustrated with the perspective from two different sides. Kind of to caricature, there's the far right perspective on the revolution, which is the founding fathers are heroes. Let's just leave it at that. It was a perfect generation; everything was perfect. And I recognize that's kind of a caricature, but I think there's some truth to that perspective. And then there's kind of the far left version, which is these were rich white slaveholders who really could do nothing for us and really didn't have any good ideas. And this competing narrative of it's either the greatest thing ever or the worst thing ever. And to me, the revolution is a moment where some really smart people do some incredible things, but many other Americans want to challenge them on some of the things they don't do or they don't go far enough. So the whole book is about Americans calling the founding fathers and later generations kind of on the promises of the American Revolution as they see it and asking the founding fathers to be held to account.
3: Yeah, interesting. Yeah, and it would be interesting to see how they would live in the modern days, with particularly the divisiveness that's going on in this country. Right? They tried to unify, and I'm not sure we've ever been totally unified, have we?
8: No, I mean, what's interesting is that I think we think that that generation was unified, but really, other than some incredible moments like that vote for the Declaration of Independence or the Constitutional Convention, really, the founding fathers were just as divided as we are. As soon as the Constitution is ratified, they immediately split into two political parties. And James Madison and Alexander Hamilton, who worked together to basically write the Constitution, immediately separate and really can't stand each other.
3: Wow. Yeah, yeah. And that's right. That went on for a long time. Interesting because the parallels, you know, there are the two sides of the Constitution question, of course, that are still going on today, one of them being that that it's a living, breathing document. The other is that it's set in stone and shouldn't be changed. So that's certainly a perspective a lot of people look at, don't they?
8: They do. And I actually think that debate kind of misses the fundamentals of how we understand history. I think there's certainly merit to both sides. But part of the problem is seeing the Constitution as kind of etched in stone way back when, is that all the people who wrote the Constitution had disagreed about what it meant. So as soon as, again, the Hamilton-Madison rift, they basically are arguing the Constitution means completely different things within a year or two of when it's ratified. I mean, that's the foundation of the first two political parties, the Republicans and the Federalists.
3: Was that why it was, it seems it's been very difficult to put amendments in? Did they set that up on purpose for that reason, or what did you find during research?
8: I think the amendment situation, I mean, it was designed to be somewhat conservative, but also I think not as, I think there would be expectations that there'd be more amendments now than there have been. I think one of the things that the founding fathers are talking about when they're thinking about the Constitution is that they still imagine that there's going to be this unity, even though within a month after it's ratified, there's not. And because they imagine there's this unity, they think we can all kind of get together around these moments where we need change. But then once the United States is up and running, change, certain groups of people don't want to change, and that's making the amendment process so difficult. They kind of thought there would be more unity around what changes would be needed.
3: Yeah, and of course, we still have an Equal Rights Amendment that's never been never been passed, and there are other things that have gone along as far as that goes too. How does this all relate to today then? We have parties, certainly a lot of dissension in this country. It sounds like you're saying this is pretty much normal. The history has always been this way. But do you think that this is more polarization than we've ever had in this country?
8: I think we are incredibly polarized, and it's upsetting, I think, to many of us, even the, you know, us who have, when we take sides, we're still frustrated with the polarization. But I also think the idea that it's never been like this, that's just not the case. I mean, in the election of 1800, when Jefferson defeats Adams, there is routine talk of civil war, that whoever loses will not accept the winner. And then, of course, we had a civil war, right, where there are a million casualties. They couldn't agree over the future of slavery. So I do think there is this kind of ongoing, if there's an ongoing story of unity as Americans, there also is an ongoing story of disagreement and disunity.
3: Yeah, and of course, you go back to the 60s, that's another example where the country was very much divided because of the Vietnam War, and we had tremendous dissension then. And it kind of did pacify things at some point. We did see kind of a more of a unity that went on. But so, yeah, those are just a couple of examples that are going on. Certainly the Civil War was a huge one, and 60s and some of the other things that are going on. So I think this part of history will be looked at as one of the bigger polarizations, I would think so.
8: I think that's probably right. I think in terms of just how polarized nationally we are, I do think that is something that is in the top three or four moments of American history in terms of disunity and polarization. I think there are many other moments though, like ours now, that I think people forget about when the country seemed to be tearing each other apart. With the situation during World War I, people were put in jail for being against the war. Obviously, the 60s. I think we kind of remember these singular moments, like the end of World War II or the end of the Cold War.
3: Yeah, in other words, those things that are going on, I remember the single moments, but not the whole truth. Thomas Richards, thanks for talking to us. The name of the book is The Unfinished Business of 1776.
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2: Food for the brain. This is Issues Today. Here is Bob Gourley.
3: You know, it seems as though science has been under siege for quite some time. And we're going to talk about a very interesting new study that's just been done from Harris Poll about science. And is it under siege specifically? Well, Matthias Berninger is going to join us. He's head of public affairs for Bayer. Matthias, it's good to have you with us today on the program.
14: Thank you for spending time with me, Bob.
3: Tell us about this study and why Bayer decided to do it.
14: Well, we decided to do it because in the United States, which is still the country with the highest investment in research and development and science, both business and public co-invest in science. China, who had taken up with us, is now investing almost as much money as the United States, but it's mostly state-funded science that wins the day in China. So as a company who is at the center of life sciences, we decided we cannot just allow the erosion of trust in science to continue without doing something about it.
3: Well, very good. And what did some of the findings reveal?
14: Well, first of all, and I think that's really good news, we live in a country where we can see almost nothing anymore, it seems. But when it comes to science, across the party spectrum, people believe that we need to continue to rely on good science. That's a really important consensus. It's also something in the last 250 years that has been core to America's fabric. So I'm very happy about that. But they're also very challenging findings. And probably the most challenging one is that most of us get their information about science now through social media, which is highly emotionalized, which is headline grabbing, and often driven by people who have a business interest in selling snake oil with the science they are propelling through their property. So from that vantage point, we see an erosion of trust in the scientific process in key players in the scientific environment. And that erosion of trust is even more challenging amongst younger Americans.
3: Yeah.
14: If you're a doctor, if you're a medical professional, you see that distrust coming at you every day at the moment.
3: Yeah, and you look at some of those postings that are going on social media, some of them are just 100% lies. And I think it is very difficult for a lot of people to separate those things. They're done sometimes for clickbait and that type of thing. So, they're getting clicks, but it doesn't have to be true. So that's one of the things that has been the big erosion of this, isn't it, as you already stated, I think.
14: Yeah, I think that's absolutely right. I mean, social media is particularly conducive to emotion. So fear is a very important emotion that is being triggered. Also, social media kind of blurs the line between correlation and causation. A lot of things are correlated, but one doesn't cause the other thing. And this blurring the lines of correlation and causation is, if you will, the door opener to then propel junk science.
3: What do you do about it? This is a huge undertaking, I would think. I mean, you're one company, but it seems like it would be some kind of collaborative effort in order to do something about this, right?
14: Well, I do agree. I don't think that only one company can stem the tide here. I think we all need to understand that ultimately what we are doing is we are making our country sicker. because we don't trust the professionals that have been trained, that often have a lifetime of experience in dealing with medical emergencies. We are also reducing our ability to compete with China. So while we are undermining science, China has been able to, in some areas, leapfrog the United States. If you think about cited scientific publications, for example, if you think about electrification as another example, and also in the area we are active in the health and life sciences space, we see China now at least on eye level with what we are doing in the United States. So this is no small issue for our country, which is why we need to regain the commanding heights, and we need to make sure that science is something we all can trust in.
3: Now, why? I want to go back for a minute. Why is China really caught us in leading? Is it because they don't have the same kind of barriers that we have here in the U.S.?
14: Well, I mean, China has, to think about it, China is half the size of the United States when you look at the GDP. So it's a much smaller economy, but it invests as much in science as the United States.
3: Wow.
14: They just throw a lot of money at it. But there is a key difference, and I think it's a difference that is an advantage for the United States. In China, it's basically the state, at best state-owned companies, that throw the money into the science game, whereas the United States has found a winning formula, if you will, a balance between publicly funded and industry-funded science. So business has huge skin in the game, and I think it's the better formula. The Soviet Union also at one point has invested as much as the United States in science, but they lost the Cold War because they were too state-focused, and that's not where I think we should go. So that is why businesses should be much more interested in investing in the conversation about science and science.
3: Yeah, and there's a lot of distrust from some people, of course, too, about government in that it feels very bureaucratic and isn't able to be as efficient because of that, because something that corporations can do better. So I don't know if that's part of the thinking on this or not.
14: Well, if you think about the progress we make in biopharmaceutical research in the United States, it's huge. We as a company work on the first ever treatment of Parkinson, for example. We have seen the progress of medicines to tackle obesity in recent years. We see amazing progress in cancer medicines, even in some cancers that were a death sentence just years ago. So the progress we see is amazing.
3: Yes, and that should continue to have higher survival rates, all of those things. Well, Matthias Berninger, thanks for talking to us. He's the head of the Public Affairs Department at Bayer.
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2: Here's more stuff that affects you with Bob.
3: You know, all of us have a ton of cleaning products in our homes, and they just kind of stack up, whether it be under your sink in the kitchen or in a laundry room or in the garage. And that's really the way my house looks. But certainly the questions come up is, how do you store them? We're going to talk to Tareen Crepe, who is president of Safe Kids, about that, and also want to keep, of course, a lot of these things out of the way of the little ones. Brian Sansoni is also with us. He is Senior Vice President of the American Cleaning Institute. Good to have both of you on the program today.
20: Thank you for having us.
21: Thank you very much.
3: Let's start with Tareen. These products are dangerous, and people, they do keep them not in unsafe places a lot of times, right?
20: Yes, and one of the important messages we want families to understand, it's important to keep these products up, out of sight, out of reach, so that children, even the smaller ones, cannot have accessibility to them. If you're storing them, as you mentioned, in a garage or underneath a cabinet, we want to make sure if you're underneath a cabinet that you have a safety lock. If you're storing them in a garage, keep that garage door locked so that a child cannot access the garage without a parent.
3: Yeah, that's important, and it's almost like maybe an analogy locking up a gun, but this is a little different situation, but that's the same kind of thing. You really want to keep it out of the reach. That's the main goal, isn't it?
20: Yes, keeping them up, out of, you know, keeping them up, out of sight, and out of reach. Because some of these products, as Brian will speak to, you know, we want to keep them in their original containers. We want to make sure that they're in those child-resistant containers. So, Brian.
21: Yeah, really important. And, you know, we've seen some of these social media trends lately where some folks will take, like, those laundry pods, laundry packets, out of their original containers and put them in clear jars or canisters because they look pretty, and then post them on their own sites. But that's really putting style over safety. Those original containers are important because they have child-resistant closures. There's proper use information, safety information. If you put these products into clear jars or canisters, that safety information literally disappears. So we always talk about making sure you are using those products as directed, and then they're stored where those kids can't see them or can't access them at all.
3: Yeah, is that called decanting? Is that what it's called?
21: Yeah, it's really taken off the last few years.
3: So in other words, people are putting them into glass containers just for decorative purposes, right? Is that what you're saying?
21: Right. And again, there's a lot of crazy trends on social media, but this is one we certainly don't recommend. And even, you know, we do consumer surveys at American Cleaning Institute, and our latest one found that 60% of respondents say they've already tried it or consider trying it. And that's actually a 12% increase from 2 years ago when we asked that question. So we don't want to head in that direction. That's why simple, common sense, safety information is so important, especially for new parents as those kids kind of crawl around. Keep these products, use it the right way, and then put it out of sight, out of reach.
3: You know, those, particularly with laundry detergent, those pods, if they break, not only are they dangerous, but particularly if there's little kids around, but they're really hard to get off your hands. I broke one not too long ago, and it was a hassle, man. I really couldn't believe it. It's really kind of gooey kind of thing. So it's and they are really thin skin, don't they?
21: Yeah. Important. Now, the proper use, obviously, you never want to use those products if you have wet hands or anything like that. Make sure your hands are dry. They're safe when used as directed, but if there's accidental exposure, that's when problems occur. So that's why whether you're a parent of young children or all your kids are out of the house, that you are using those products safely and properly.
3: Tareen, do you have a percentage as kids that are damaged by these kind of products? Could you give us kind of perspective on that?
20: Well, we've seen a reduction in accidental use and exposures around these products. They are really important. That's why we're saying it's really important to keep them in the container that they come in, because it has child resistance. And one of the things that we really stress is that keeping them up in a way out of sight and out of reach. But should you have an accidental exposure or a child accesses one, we want parents to know they should program the American Poison Center number in their phones at 1-800-222-1222.
3: Yes, that's important. And also keep your doctor's numbers close, and maybe if you have to call emergency numbers, all those things. They all should be close to central part of the home, right?
20: Exactly. And we know that families visit families, especially coming up for the summer. And so we want to encourage even families, when you're going into a new home, just scan and make sure that if they see the tips that we're sharing today, visiting a grandparent, visiting a relative, to remind those, the homes that they're visiting as well, to keep these products up and away, out of sight and out of reach.
3: Now, Brian, sometimes these products just kind of accumulate. You kind of maybe use a little bit of one product, you just keep it there. What's the best way to dispose of some of these things?
21: Well, a couple of different points here. One, once you're done using that product, don't leave it sitting out. Again, especially if there's young kids around or even pets. So once you're finished with that product, make sure the lid is on properly and you put it out of reach. But otherwise, these products, ideally you want to use them up. And they can be, most of the packaging can be recycled. So otherwise, check with your local waste facilities. It can vary from community to community.
3: Well, Tareen Crepe and Brian Sansoni, thanks so much for joining us. Great information.
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1: Well, as you're going on into the latter parts of your weekend, of course, waking up on your Sunday morning to high 60s out there, we're going to be climbing up back into the triple digits again today with windier conditions, 100 degrees for your high. Today, we're going to be seeing those southwesterly winds going 25 to 30 in the afternoon. Could be seeing those gusts pushing 40 possible at times. And as we're going into tonight, we'll see high 60s yet again, a little bit breezy, but high 90s as you go on into the early parts of the week. With your first alert forecast from News Channel 10, I am meteorologist Sheldon Brashears.
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4: Okay, this is KXIT. I didn't know if I dialed the right number.
3: Actually, sir, this is music and a biscuit. What would you like in your biscuit?
4: Put gravy on my biscuit because I love gravy.
3: Yeah.

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3: Sunshine lighting up the spirit. Good old Texas living.
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3: KXIT.

0: June is National Dairy Month, and all of Heiser Tire would like to recognize the hardworking men and women of the dairy industry. Day in and day out, long before sunrise and long after sunset, dairy producers and their teams put in the work that helps feed families across the country. It's a job that takes dedication, commitment, and plenty of long hours, and it's one that deserves our appreciation. So this month, Heiser simply says thank you. They're proud to serve the local dairy industry every day. From everyone at Heiser Tire, they're grateful to support the people who keep the dairy industry moving.
1: 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There are steps we should take if we suspect new world screwworms in our livestock. First, immediately report to the Texas Animal Health Commission, the USDA, or your local veterinarian. After collection and wound cleaning, use appropriate treatment methods to care for the wound based on current conditions and advice from your local veterinarian. Keep the wound covered if possible and treated until it is healed to avoid more infestations. And report suspicious wildlife to a Texas Parks and Wildlife Department wildlife biologist.
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1: Well, as you're going on into the latter parts of your weekend, of course, waking up on your Sunday morning to high 60s out there, we're going to be climbing up back into the triple digits again today with windier conditions, 100 degrees for your high. Today, we're going to be seeing those southwesterly winds going 25 to 30 in the afternoon. Could be seeing those gusts pushing 40 possible at times. And as we're going into tonight, we'll see high 60s yet again, a little bit breezy, but high 90s as you go on into the early parts of the week. With your first alert forecast from News Channel 10, I am meteorologist Sheldon Brashears.
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0: Jesse Torres has the critics divided.
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0: summer is here, so come on down to the Bronze Glow Society to shed that winter coat. 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Special promos are going on now, so don't wait. 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Don't miss out on signing up in June to be entered into a multi-item drawing that will be held on June 30th. Some of the amazing gifts you can win include 1 month free tanning with a supply of tanning lotion, a $75 gift card from Kind Aesthetics, a $50 gift card from Rusty Pearl, or gift certificates to the Salty Hen. 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That's 268-0082. 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
1: Hello, I'm veterinarian Dr. Bob Judd, host of Texas Vet News on the Texas Farm Bureau Radio Network. There are steps we should take if we suspect new world screwworms in our livestock. First, immediately report to the Texas Animal Health Commission, the USDA, or your local veterinarian. After collection and wound cleaning, use appropriate treatment methods to care for the wound based on current conditions and advice from your local veterinarian. Keep the wound covered if possible and treated until it is healed to avoid more infestations. And report suspicious wildlife to a Texas Parks and Wildlife Department wildlife biologist.
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3: Adult earth beings radiate emotions like fires radiate heat. 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
0: It's great together with you guys at the foot of the cross as we come together to worship God. And Ryan has started, we've had a few questions the last few weeks. I think 2 weeks ago was on ice cream. I don't remember all the responses, what the favorite was. I remember that cantaloupe ice cream was the most unique. And I thought that's cool that we come together as brothers and sisters in Christ and learn more about each other. Last week, the winner was on the favorite summer music was Beach Boys. So if you said Beach Boys, I would ask you to stand up and remain standing for just a second. Please humor me. Okay, if you all would just stand with me. This week, to put in would be your favorite thing to do in the summer, your favorite sport, hiking, fishing, swimming. The favorite thing that you do in the summer, and write it down on your cards, and we'll see what it is, what the winner is next week. If you would join with me in our call to worship this morning. But the Holy Spirit produces this kind of fruit in our lives. Love, joy, peace, patience, kindness, goodness, gentleness, and self-control. There's no law against these things.

Amen, amen. Well, good morning. Morning and welcome to Central Methodist Church again. It takes Greg and I both to give a proper welcome, and so we do it in stages, but we're really glad that you're here today. It's summertime and just brings with it a little bit of a kind of come and go as the wind blows sort of deal, and so great being together in this unique group that we have here today. Hope that you feel welcome, whether you are a guest with us today or somebody that's been here for so long you can't even remember when you weren't. Either way, we hope that Jesus makes you feel welcome today and that our presence together makes you feel the same. I'd call your attention to a couple of things in the bulletin today. Gabby made us some nice little July take-home bulletin deals, which are kind of basically what we put in our weekly email newsletter, but if you're not a person that likes to do that, well, then this ought to give you birthdays and things like that for the month of July. And so appreciate her doing that, and just some great things coming up. VBS information, Brick Street information, youth information, church camp information, all kinds of good stuff in there that I won't rehash. We do also have some flyers in the back. If you would like to drop one of these off at a place of business, or if you have a kid in your neighborhood that you'd like to invite to VBS, there's some of these sheets out in the foyer area that you can take with you and take as many as you want. And there's all the information about Vacation Bible School and how to sign up and all that good stuff. And so got a great service plan today. Do appreciate everybody filling out your Connect cards. It's just one of the ways we stay connected. Appreciate the prayer requests and the comments and the different things. And, yeah, the summer favorites have been a lot of fun. What Greg didn't tell you is that he was really sad that Don Henley didn't win. He was like, how can not everybody think Center Field is the only song to sing in the summer? Which I don't disagree with, but anyways, it was, I guess the Beach Boys are popular. So anyhow, favorite sport to play, favorite sport to watch even if you don't like to play, or I suppose if you knit or crochet, that can be a summer sport as well. Anything is fair game. So don't forget to write that down. We will tally the results and let you know on that next week. So again, welcome in the name of the Lord, and let's pray together. Father, we're grateful today for the joy that you have placed in our hearts. We are thankful for the joy that the scriptures tell us was set before you, that you went to the cross for the reason of joy. And even though it involved pain, and even though it involved suffering, there was a joy ahead that you looked forward to. And that joy was bringing your people home. That joy was bringing your people to our Father's house. And it was the only way. It was a hard way. But we're grateful that you were motivated by joy, that you were motivated by pure love. And that's the reason that we're all here today. And so I pray this morning that we would be able to pause and take a deep breath in the midst of all the things that we are facing, all the things that we're experiencing, that we would be able to breathe deeply of your presence and of your joy this morning. We think of people who have lost everything and who have lost life in other parts of the world, such as Venezuela. We are deeply troubled by the things that we see and that we hear, and we grieve and we mourn. And so in our mourning, would you comfort us? And in the mourning that is much closer to home, would you remind us that we are blessed when we mourn, and that you would strengthen us accordingly. We give our lives to you this morning. We offer our hearts to you as we pray the great prayer that your Son taught us to pray, saying, Our Father, who art in heaven, hallowed be thy name. Thy kingdom come, thy will be done, on earth as it is in heaven. Give us this day our daily bread, and forgive us our trespasses, as we forgive those who trespass against us. And lead us not into temptation, but deliver us from evil. For thine is the kingdom, and the power, and the glory forever. Amen. Amen. Well, would our kids please come forward?

0: Well, good morning. Today, I brought something that I want to show y'all. Is that okay? Okay. So, what are these? Gloves? Yeah. These are my work gloves. And you know what I've done with them? I've taken them with me on trips to New Mexico, to Tennessee, and I've helped people. And I've worn them as I help people around Lubbock, where I go to school, and all sorts of other places. This one time we went, and we went into this lady's yard, and there were weeds, and they were this tall. And we had, and they were filling the whole yard, and we had to go in and we cut them all down. And then we stained her fence, and it was wonderful. But do you know what the coolest part of doing all that was? I got to remind with my friends, this lady we helped, that God loves her. And that was the coolest part. And so, what are ways that y'all help people? Do you help set the table for dinner? Yeah, or do you maybe fill drinks of water? Help clean the dishes? Yeah, these are all ways that we help people, right? So, what would it be if you, as you did all these help things to help, that you tell people God loves you as you do it? Wouldn't that be cool? Okay, so we're gonna practice the second part right now so that I know y'all can do it. Is that okay? So on the count of three, we're all gonna say together, God loves you. Okay? One, two, three. God loves you. That wasn't very convincing. That was pretty quiet, pretty weak. I'm not convinced. I think we need to do it again. And I need to hear y'all this time, okay? Okay. One, two, three. God loves you! Okay, that was convincing. Okay. Would y'all pray with me? God, thank you for loving us. God, would you give us chances to help people as we clean the dishes and set the table. God, would you remind us that we are not just helping those people, but we are helping you, and we are reminding them that you love them, God. So God, help us love people. Thank you for loving us. It's in your name we pray. Amen. Amen.
1: Stand and join us for great is the

Please be seated. Would our ushers come forward for our morning offering? If you would, pray with me. Father God, we just I give you thanks for your people gathering together at the foot of the cross to worship you. And just as Andrew said, we are here to give back part of the blessings you've given us so we can tell others that God loves all of his children. And there's going to be circumstances in life, just like the candle going out when we're trying to light the candle, and we need to draw together as Larisha did, and

you would remain standing for our scripture reading, Ryan has chosen the verses 40 through 42 out of Matthew chapter 10. Anyone who welcomes you welcomes me, and anyone who welcomes me welcomes the one who sent me. Whoever welcomes a prophet as a prophet will receive a prophet's reward. And whoever welcomes a righteous person as a righteous person will receive a righteous person's reward. And if anyone gives even a cup of cold water to one of these little ones who is my disciple, truly I tell you, that person will certainly not lose their reward. This is the word of God for the people of God. We've come to the point of this worship service where we will affirm our faith together. So let's recite the Apostles' Creed. I believe in God, the Father Almighty.

0: Almighty, maker of heaven and earth, and in Jesus Christ, his only Son, our Lord, who was conceived by the Holy Spirit, born of the Virgin Mary, suffered under Pontius Pilate, was crucified, dead, and buried. The third day he rose from the dead. He ascended into heaven and sitteth at the right hand of God the Father Almighty. From thence he shall come to judge the quick and the dead. I believe in the Holy Spirit, the Holy Catholic Church, the communion of saints, the forgiveness of sins, the resurrection of the body, and the life everlasting. Amen. Please be seated.
1: Thank you, Greg. Our Lord, we pray that we would receive your word today like Ezekiel. We remember when you told him to eat the scroll. And when he did, it was, though challenging words, it was sweet, like honey. And there's something about your word that nourishes us, and it leaves a sweet taste in our mouth, in our lives, and we ask that we might be that same way as Ezekiel today in the reading and the processing and the ruminating upon your word. And it's in Christ's name we pray. Amen. I had to count the years, and it was 22 years ago, and actually this is when I met Greg Howard and Mark Howard, just random, you know, small world stuff. But we worked a retreat called Walk to Emmaus in Amherst, Texas. Where's Larisha? Yep. Hometown. And on that walk to Emmaus, I was had the opportunity to serve as a clergy. And my dad was one of the leaders on the walk. And one of my brothers was on there. And so it was a lot of fun and a lot of good memories from that walk. But the theme of that walk was In the Shadow of the Cross. And so we worked on that theme, in the shadow of the cross, in the shadow of that cross. And there was a guy who'd written a song about that. And so we sang that song. And then somewhere along the way, this fellow in New Mexico had sketched this drawing and made some prints of it. And I don't remember if he did it for the walk or if he had just done it. But either way, we had the opportunity to get some prints. And so I think some of these were given as gifts. And I had this and eventually had it framed. But the artist's name was Phil Bob Borman. And if you can see it, and you're welcome to come look at it later. But it's a little bit of an interpretation of this passage that was read today, and also Matthew 25, which is a very good artistic theological interpretation, because Matthew 10 and Matthew 25 have a lot of the same themes. And what you see here is one kind of, you have this prairie scene, you know, New Mexico mountain scene, and one cowboy is offering to another a cup of coffee, a cup of water at camp, something like that. And there's a shadow being cast by the one who's receiving, and it's the shadow of a cross. And so it's just a beautiful picture. And I thought of it this week as I was writing this sermon, just as I was reminded at how little things that we do for the little ones are always big things. Little things that we do for the little ones are always big things. And little ones are all kinds of people. They're the physically little ones. They're the people in the world that are vulnerable, that need help. But little ones are also you and I, because we're disciples of Jesus. If you look at the text, Jesus has been talking to his disciples, but Matthew keeps referring to the 12, because they're the ones that are kind of carrying the burden of being sent. The Father sends the Son sends the disciples. And we, as readers and hearers of Matthew's gospel, we are the sent ones also. So we're the 12, you know, unleashed. We're part of that 12 core, and it's been exponential ever since then, and we're included in that. And so we are encouraged in this passage to pay attention to the little things. And so I love this passage for that reason. As we preach through these middle chapters of Matthew's gospel, and one thing I've never noticed before as I was looking at this passage is as Jesus is saying, you know, you're going to go out and it's going to be really hard and people are going to persecute you and some of you will die and you're going to be, you need to be wise as serpents, but you need to be innocent as doves and you know, you got to be sharp and you got to stick together. And there's something about receiving each other that I'd never noticed, that basically part of what Jesus is saying is y'all better take care of each other. And you got to take care of each other because it's going to get really hard. And there won't always be other people to take care of you. So you, as my followers, need to take care of each other. And you need to take care of yourselves. And so you are the little ones when you're out there being persecuted. You know, take care of each other. Now, Jesus was a great motivator. He obviously is sending his disciples out, and he doesn't just kind of kick back and say, well, you guys know what to do. I'll see you later. I mean, he really revs it up, and he gives them a great motivational word. And what I love about the way Jesus motivates is he gives them a reason to persevere. You know, sometimes we think, you hear, and you'll even hear people say, it's just like, it's kind of like, you know, we just do the right thing just because you just do the right thing. And that's fine. But you know, the Pharisees were, that was their whole deal. They were like, you should follow the law just because it says so. Any parent ever find yourself saying that? I know I do very recently. And it's like, but Dad, why? And I'm like, just because I said so. Just do it and I'll explain later. Or maybe I won't, but it doesn't really matter because I'm the boss in the house or whatever. But, you know, I mean, you've all heard it, right? And a coach is like, hey, go do this. And you're like, but coach, why? It's like, I'll tell you later. Or maybe I won't, but if you don't start running now, you're going to run twice as far. Or whatever the thing is. So we get it. And it's fine to just say just because sometimes for a moment. But God would never just leave us with that charge. Like, you guys should just all obey and just do the right thing just because I said so. Like, that is just not God's heart. That's not in the Bible. And so when Jesus is motivating, he's like, you don't have to be like the Pharisees. You don't have to just be like, hey, just do it just because. Because how is that working out for the Pharisees? Not very good. The irony is that because they were trying to keep the law just because it said so, they were failing miserably. I mean, they were doing a terrible job because they didn't have the heart. They didn't understand the purpose of the law, which was union with God and care for one another. And because they totally missed the rail on that, they were failing at keeping the law. So the thing they were trying to do, they were missing. And Jesus was like, y'all can do better, but you got to have a different motivator. And I just love that because we're all motivated by things, right? I mean, we all need motivation to do things, even the right thing. I mean, we say a lot, and it's a great definition of integrity, but it's like, well, integrity is what you do when you think no one is looking or something like that. And that can be a good way to think about integrity. But it's also kind of like, hey, guess what? God is always seeing you. And that's not a scary thing. That's not a bad thing. But you never do anything that would be done for another person in love that God doesn't see. And that's really good news. So that's motivational. It's like, hey, even if no one else in the world sees it, God sees it. And that's like, that's encouraging to us. So Jesus is a good motivator. As we're thinking about summer sports and the things that you all love, I love to watch other people learn things. And I love to watch other people master things. So let's just suppose you're trying to teach your children to play the piano, or you're encouraging them to play the piano, or you're encouraging your children to learn the sport of golf. And at first, you know, everybody wants to go hit the ball around, but when you're a kid, you want to go hit the ball with your driver, but you also want to play with your dad and his friends, but you can't play with your dad and his friends yet because you can't keep up, and you're smacking the ball all over the place, and you have no rest. So what the dad says is, I'll tell you what, son, you go out to the course, and you practice every day, and you chip and putt, and you chip and putt, and you chip and putt, and then eventually you'll be able to go with me and the guys, right? And I've seen some of our church members, I've seen some of you, not only playing in the summertime, at one of our families, I saw a dad and his two sons, and they were hitting golf balls in the golf simulator at the Rawl Center, and it was because, not because they were under obligation, but because it's fun, and they got to spend time together, and they were getting better at their craft. And so that's why we do what we do. We're motivated by not just, well, if, and you might have to tell a kid at first, okay, you chip and putt every day for 2 hours for this week, and I will give you a pony. I don't know. Whatever it is, right? You'll have some, there's some reward there. You play the piano for 2 hours a week, and you can have the whole box of Smarties at the church or something. You know, there's some reward. And those rewards are fine, but the rewards that are even better than those rewards are the rewards that are intrinsic to the activity. So, like, if you play piano 2 hours a day for a while, you will one day experience the joy of playing Mozart. If you chip and putt for 2 hours a day for a while, you will know the joy of outscoring your friends when they have been on the driving range hitting their driver and you've been chipping and putting, right? I mean, so it's the reward is being able to play and being able to enjoy the thing together. Okay. Jesus is giving us a vision of being a different kind of person. He says that we could share in the reward of a righteous person. And it's like, not that's not like goody two-shoes person. This is the kind of righteous person Jesus says that earlier in Matthew's gospel, that they shine like the sun. They shine like the sun. You know, city on a hill. Those are the kind of people that Jesus has called us to be, is shining like the sun in a dark world. And so the reward is not arbitrary. Jesus gives us a different vision. He calls our attention to hope, and he calls our attention to this thing that in the English language we call reward. Reward. I'm really shocked at how many times Jesus uses the word reward in Matthew's gospel. It's about 12, but it's very concentrated, and over half a dozen times it's in the Sermon on the Mount. He's really winding it up, and he wants us to think about reward. And I was all week, I was like, okay, Jesus, you want us to be motivated by a reward. So what is the nature of the reward? How is this reward going to motivate us to be a different kind of people, to shine like the sun, to do the things that you're calling us to do? How is this a promise of a real reward? The language is very strong. Jesus is sending the disciples, and he's saying the whole concept and promise of a reward should fill your imagination. It should motivate you. It's something that you should look forward to. We can think of other places in Scripture where Jesus uses this language of reward. Actually, at the very end of the Bible, in Revelation 22, Jesus says, "Behold, I am coming soon." Remember? It's the very end. It's like, hey, hang on. It's hard. You're being persecuted. But behold, I'm coming soon. One of these days I'll return to judge the living and the dead. And he says, I will bring my reward with me to repay every person for what they have done. So again, it's a very strong call to the subject of a reward. So what is a reward? I mean, what are we exactly talking about here? Where does it come from and who gives it? I think whether a reward is motivational for us, it depends. It all depends on who it comes from. If we trust the person that offers the reward, we're going to be motivated by the reward, right? And so Jesus says in Matthew 6 that there's kind of two places you can get a reward. The first place you can get a reward is you can practice your devotion. You can practice your participating in mission, which is Matthew 10, receiving a prophet's reward, or receiving someone who's a prophet, is basically having an open heart to God's word and then participating in mission. So you can do that, and you can do that with a sign on your forehead and a sign over your head and a sign on your back that says, hey, everybody, look at me. I'm participating in God's mission, and I pray 7 times a day, and I fast, and I give to the church, or whatever, right? So we can do that, and Jesus says, you can do that, and that will give you a reward. But it will be a very fleeting, momentary reward. And he says, I tell you the truth, that person has received their reward in full. So that's it. That's the end of the reward. And it feels good for a minute. I mean, let's be honest. When other people look at us and say, oh, wow, you know, that guy, that gal, that's really great. I saw that. Well, and so that's great. We feel, it feels good for a minute. But then it's gone, you know, as the day goes on. That's the first way we can receive a reward. But the second way we receive a reward is from God himself. And so, you know, if we trust God and God is offering a reward, then this would be motivational. Because Jesus says, I'll tell you what, as an alternative, if you practice devotion and you pray and you give to the poor and you participate in the mission of the church, if you do that in a way that is not meant to draw other people's attention, God will see. And he says, God actually sees in secret. And God, who sees in secret, will reward you. And this gets repeated three times in the Sermon on the Mount. God will see, and God will reward. God will see, God will reward. God will see, God will reward. And so I've been thinking, okay, if that doesn't motivate me, then why does that not motivate me? You know, and it's probably because I'm not paying enough attention to it. I'm not setting enough of my hope on that thing itself. I think the other thing about a reward that it has to be for us to, for it to motivate us, is it has to be something that we think is worth it. You know, I'm not going to practice the piano 2 hours a day for Smarties. Not worth it. Like, it would just be painful, and I would be throwing things. And the Smarties, just not worth it. It's good. Now, if you gave me some other reward that I felt like was worth it, I would practice the piano 2 hours a day. Jesus is offering this reward that is clearly, it's deeper and it's more satisfying than a fleeting reward of just having someone notice something. And there's a reason I think that reward is not spelled out in great detail. You know, he doesn't give us this list of, or this thing that we'll get. Also, the potential of eternal punishment is also not spelled out in detail, which I think is on purpose. And we're supposed to use our imagination. I mean, what would it be like to have the eternal reward of the presence of God and whatever rewards that God would bring with him? And then on conversely, it's good to use our imagination and say, what would it be like to be separated from God forever? Like, what kind of misery might that be? It's a good imagination exercise. And Jesus knows this. That's why he teaches this way. The fact that the reward comes from God, and it's something that we have at the end, and it's something we have forever, and it's something that begins now, it seems like that would be good enough. We don't talk a lot about reward, and that's not a new thing. There's a great quote by C.S. Lewis from The Weight of Glory, which was an essay that he wrote, and this would be in the 1950s, possibly 60s, over in England, and he's observing Christianity. He's observing the church, and he's basically saying, I don't see a lot of joy in the church sometimes. I see a lot of, like, kind of self, you know, just like furrowed eyebrows and like, we should all just get together and do the right thing. You can imagine the stodgy British in the 1950s or whatever. Easy for us to pick on the British. I mean, we're never stodgy. But C.S. Lewis is just saying, look, I don't know where this came from. He's like, if we got this idea that following Jesus is just like, oh, like Eeyore, then we got it from somewhere wrong. We didn't get it from Jesus. And he says, if there lurks in the modern mind the notion that to desire our own good and to earnestly hope for the enjoyment of it is a bad thing, think reward, I submit that this notion has crept in from Immanuel Kant and the Stoics, and it has no part in the Christian faith. Indeed, if we consider the unblushing promises of reward, that's Matthew, that's Jesus, and the staggering nature of the rewards promised in the Gospels, it would seem that our Lord finds our desires not too strong, but too weak. We are half-hearted creatures, fooling about with drink and sex and ambition, when infinite joy is offered us, like an ignorant child who wants to go on making mud pies in the slum because he cannot imagine what it might be like to have a holiday at the beach. We are far too easily pleased. And that quote just gives me goosebumps because I feel that in my bones, that I am so often far too easily pleased. And I know that at times the Lord does not find my desires too strong, but too weak. So, as we respond to Jesus' invitation today to consider the great reward of the gospel, I wonder what it would look like for us this summer just to take some moments to pay attention to our desires, to take some time to think of the ways that we can support the mission of Jesus and consider the great reward. What would it look like for us to do the things that we feel called to do, or to continue doing things that we've been called to do, and instead start picturing it with a little more of that reward motivation. What would it look like when we're serving at Vacation Bible School, or when we're teaching Sunday school, or when we're cleaning up after an event in our classroom, or when we're praying for the church, or when we're doing who knows what, when we're sending a kid to church camp, or we're supporting a missionary, or we're giving some of our estate that the gospel might be furthered. When we're doing those things, what if we paused and just imagine the great reward of Jesus? And this is not earning our salvation. You know, I hear the objection. It's like, oh, but I thought we were just supposed to do it. I mean, we can't do it. It's all grace. Yes, it's all grace. No one can save themselves. Grace through faith, right? Nobody can boast. That's not the point. Salvation itself is a gift. But salvation is a reward for belief. Salvation is a reward for following Jesus, right? For giving our life to Jesus. We give everything to Jesus, and in return, we get life back that we could never give ourselves. So that's a reward in itself. I love the Westminster Catechism, and, you know, what is the purpose of life? What is the purpose of man? And it says very succinctly, going back hundreds of years, the chief end of humanity, the chief end of man is to glorify God and enjoy him forever. To glorify God and enjoy him forever. And so the whole concept of reward is enjoyment, right? And if the goal of life is to become a person who can enjoy God's company, that's what it comes down to, isn't it? To enjoy the company of Jesus, to enjoy God's creation, to enjoy God's people as we are together. I mean, the goal of life is to meet Jesus face to face someday and to hear him say, "Well done, my good and faithful servant." I mean, it's like when your dad sees you on the golf course after you've been practicing all the grueling hours and says, "You know, son, you've really improved in your putting and chipping." That's the reward. You know, that's a greater reward than anything he could have given us. And so when Jesus looks at us and says, "Hey, enter into your reward. Enter into my joy. Enter into the joy of your master." That will be a great reward. And of course, to someone who doesn't enjoy God's company, heaven would be a miserable place, because that's the essence of heaven. It's just enjoying God's company and the company of God's people. For those who disregard the gospel and the work that it takes to support the gospel, God's presence could never be enjoyable, but instead it would be terrible. So we have the great opportunity again today to respond to Jesus' invitation. You know, are we going to move towards him? Are we going to offer our lives to him that we might be made new? And will we let ourselves in the days and the weeks and the months to come be motivated by the joy of Jesus? In the name of the Father and the Son and the Holy Spirit, amen. Well, it's a special day today. I mean, it's always a special day when it's a Sunday. But speaking of joy, it gives me great joy to welcome a new member into our congregation today. I'm going to need your help with that. And I'm going to ask Elgin to please come forward. And Jeff, if you would come up here. You know, Elgin mentioned a while ago that he would like to join the church. And I reminded him that we have people like Jeff in the church. And I said, "Are you sure that you want to do this?" You know, and he took a minute and he thought about it. Took a couple weeks, and he said, "You know, I think even despite that, I think I'm in." But we've had great conversations, and I'm just appreciative of, you know, I always love when we receive a new member, because it reminds me that we're not the same church that we were 50 years ago. We're not the same church that we were 3 years ago. We're the church that God has put together today to serve our community. And so when we receive new people, it changes us a little bit. And then we bring change to those that come in. So that's how the body works. And so Elgin is here to become a member of our congregation. And we had this conversation about how we do this. It's a covenant that we make before God and the people. And it's just simply saying, am I willing to invest my energy that is focused on Jesus? Am I Am I willing to be faithful to Jesus through this community as opposed to all anywhere else you could be? And so the question, Elgin, that we talked about, I'm going to ask you, and then I'm going to turn and ask all of us to reaffirm, is will you be faithful to Jesus through your participation in this local church in Central Methodist, through your prayers, your presence, your gifts, your service, and your witness? And he says he will. Now I ask you, church, will you reaffirm your desire and commitment to be faithful to Jesus through Central Methodist Church by your prayers, your presence, your gifts, your service, and your witness? Okay, fantastic. Well, we're all in agreement, and we're continuing our covenant. And so, Elgin, welcome to our congregation. We appreciate you. Love you, buddy. Okay. Okay. Now, I asked Jeff to come up here to kind of be a sponsor, and basically how this works is if you ever have any questions or complaints, you just got to talk. You just talk to this guy. Yeah. So, all right, that's good. But these guys are going to help serve communion in just a minute. I love doing this when we receive a new member also. And when they serve communion, it's a good reminder that you're no longer a guest in the church. You know, you're not a guest anymore. You're a host now. And so he will be hosting us in just a moment as an extension of the ministry of Jesus. And so thank you all for that. Let's go to the Lord as we hear this together. So now we'll turn our attention to opening our hearts to receive Jesus in Holy Communion. If you guys can sit down for just a minute if you want out there, and then we'll hop back up here. But we remember this morning that Jesus, Christ Jesus, who is our Lord, that he invites to this table all who love him, who earnestly repent of our sin and seek to live in peace with one another. Therefore, let us confess our sin before God and one another. Merciful God, we confess that we have not loved you with our whole heart. We have failed to be an obedient church. We have not done your will. We have broken your law. We have rebelled against your love. We have not loved our neighbors, and we have not heard the cry of the needy. Forgive us, we pray. Free us for joyful obedience through Jesus Christ our Lord. Amen. Would you take just a moment to pray?

0: And now hear the good news that Christ died for us while we were yet sinners, and that proves God's love toward us. So in the name of Jesus Christ, you are forgiven.
1: In the name of Jesus Christ, you are forgiven.
0: Glory to God.

This morning we recall that as part of Jesus sending the disciples into a broken world, he took bread and broke it in their presence, said, "This is my body, which is broken for you. And in my brokenness, you will find wholeness and healing. And as often as you eat, do so in remembrance of me." And after that same supper, Jesus took the cup of wine and he blessed it. He gave thanks to his Father and said, "This is my blood, which is shed for you. It's the blood of the new covenant, which is poured out for the forgiveness of sins, that no one would have to remain in guilt and shame. As often as you drink, do so in remembrance of me." And so in remembrance of these, your mighty acts in Jesus Christ, Heavenly Father, we offer ourselves in praise and thanksgiving as a holy and living sacrifice in union with Christ's offering for us as we proclaim together the mystery of faith. Christ has died, Christ is risen, and Christ will come again. Amen. Father, we ask that you would pour out your Holy Spirit on those of us gathered here and on these gifts of bread and wine. Make them be for us the body and blood of Jesus Christ, that we might be for the world the body of Christ, redeemed by his blood. By your Spirit, make us one with Jesus, one with each other, and one in ministry to all the world until Christ returns and we feast together at his heavenly banquet. We, till that day, we declare that all glory and honor, power is yours, Almighty God, now and forever. Amen. All right. Okay. Well, a couple of our servers are here. Would those who are serving communion come forward, and our musicians, and we'll serve them. And then in just a moment, they will turn and serve us as we come to the center aisle, starting in the back.

Amen. Well, thank you all for being here this morning. It's fitting that we sing a song that invites us to reflect on heaven and what those things will be like and how they affect us today. I don't know what the reward is going to look like exactly, but I do know that it'll look like Jesus, you know, and Jesus himself will be our great reward. And I also know that when Jesus repays, part of what he's repaying for is the suffering and the injustice and all the things that we've faced. And so hang in there and be motivated by that great reward of Christ himself. In the name of the Father and the Son and the Holy Spirit.

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1: Well, as you're going on into the latter parts of your weekend, of course, waking up on your Sunday morning to high 60s out there, we're going to be climbing up back into the triple digits again today with windier conditions, 100 degrees for your high. Today, we're going to be seeing those southwesterly winds going 25 to 30 in the afternoon. Could be seeing those gusts pushing 40 possible at times. And as we're going into tonight, we'll see high 60s yet again, a little bit breezy, but high 90s as you go on into the early parts of the week. With your first alert forecast from News Channel 10, I am meteorologist Sheldon Brashears.
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2: 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There are steps we should take if we suspect new world screwworms in our livestock. 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After collection and wound cleaning, use appropriate treatment methods to care for the wound based on current conditions and advice from your local veterinarian. Keep the wound covered if possible and treat it until it is healed to avoid more infestations. And report suspicious wildlife to a Texas Parks and Wildlife Department wildlife biologist.
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1: Well, as you're going on into the latter parts of your weekend, of course, waking up on your Sunday morning to high 60s out there, we're going to be climbing up back into the triple digits again today with windier conditions, 100 degrees for your high. Today, we're going to be seeing those southwesterly winds going 25 to 30 in the afternoon. Could be seeing those gusts pushing 40 possible at times. And as we're going into tonight, we'll see high 60s yet again, a little bit breezy, but high 90s as you go on into the early parts of the week. With your first alert forecast from News Channel 10, I am meteorologist Sheldon Brashears.
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2: This is MG Kelly. Thanks for tuning back in to Back to the 70s, the program that gives you the best hits out of the 1970s. Going to be taking

Chicago and question 67 and 68. This is MG Kelly here. I don't have the answer, but I do have the music. Maybe that'll answer some of your questions here. Hang on tighter and tighter. Requests are coming in. Billings, Montana. Here you go, Robert. Here's your Alive and Kickin'.

back to the 70s with Alive and Kicking. Tighter, tighter, please. It's MG Kelly. Hang on, old man. You got to, because Tyrone Davis is going to turn back the hands of time on you. And who knows?

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11: 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That's how you get it on. Here's Tyrone Davis.

and the Dominoes and Layla on Back to the 70s. I'm MG Kelly. Here comes the Badfinger for you one time. No matter what, the best hits of the 70s are on.

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0: We are moving on through the 1970s. It's MG Kelly hanging out with you. A little help from Albany, New York. Hey, Paul. Here comes your Brass Construction and a song called...

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Another day's useless energy spent. Impassioned lovers wrestle as one. Lonely man cries for love and has none. New mother picks up and settles her son. 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

0: classic from the Moody Blues, Knights in White Satin. These guys are still touring. If you get a chance to see them, please do. They are awesome still. It's MG Kelly here hanging out with you. Got the Eagles, Foreigner, and Marvin Gaye on the way.
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1977 for Foreigner on Back to the 70s and Cold as Ice. Okay, here we go. It's party time with Marvin Gaye. Russ out in Rochester, New York says he's got to have some. Let's all go to the party. Bring your own supplies, you know.

0: Marvin Gaye and What's Going On. It's MG Kelly. I'll tell you what's coming up in our next hour here. Got some Cheryl Lynn for you, Grand Funk Railroad, and Dobie Gray. Stay tuned.
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7: Well, as you're going on into the latter parts of your weekend, of course, waking up on your Sunday morning to high 60s out there, we're going to be climbing up back into the triple digits again today with windier conditions, 100 degrees for your high. Today, we're going to be seeing those southwesterly winds going 25 to 30 in the afternoon. Could be seeing those gusts pushing 40 possible at times. And as we're going into tonight, we'll see high 60s yet again, a little bit breezy, but high 90s as you go on into the early parts of the week. With your first alert forecast from News Channel 10, I am meteorologist Sheldon Brashears.
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0: Back to the 70s. Yeah.

74 for Grand Funk Railroad and the Locomotion, formerly done by Carole King's babysitter, Little Eva, if you remember that from the 60s. Moving on with some Dobie Gray right now, gonna drift away.

0: Dobie Gray and Drift Away. Got to get lost in that rock and roll. And plenty more of it coming up from the 70s here. It's MG Kelly Whitty, the five-man electrical band on the way, Carol King, and we're going to hear the sound of Philadelphia.
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Sound right there from Carole King and a little jazz, man, on Back to the 70s with MG Kelly and the Sound of Philadelphia. This is MFSB along with the 3 Degrees right now on Back to the

0: down. Time to take a little break and come back with some great music for you. Dave Edmonds just around the corner, Jackson Browne, and also Captain and Tennille right here with MG Kelly. Back to the
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6: 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You know, those old guys at the coffee shop.
7: I got some funny ones, I tell you.

Recreating an old song from Maurice Williams and the Zodiacs right there. Jackson Browne did it in 1978. Stay around here as we continue with the hits of the 70s. MG Kelly right now rolling some Captain into Neil. Let's talk about the thing that's going to keep us all together. Love.

0: 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Coming up, it's Simon and Garfunkel, Wings, and Earth, Wind, and Fire.
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5: 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That's my email address. Yes, spell it out, get it on. It's MG Kelly with Simon and Garfunkel to sing.

Paul McCartney and Wings, Live and Let Die. Let the music continue on Back to the 70s. Earth, Wind, and Fire right now. Going out to the great city of Chicago. Actually, Gary, Indiana, just outside of Chi-Town, you understand. But they got Back to the 70s cranking nice and loud. Sam says he wants to send this over to

0: going to Boogie Wonderland with Earth, Wind, and Fire on Back to the 70s. Coming up in the next hour here with MG Kelly, George Benson, Sugarloaf, Hot Butter. You haven't popped your popcorn in a while. Stay tuned for this one. Got some Elton John, Neil Young, Lee Michaels, and a lot more coming up.
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9: Well, as you're going on into the latter parts of your weekend, of course, waking up on your Sunday morning to high 60s out there, we're going to be climbing up back into the triple digits again today with windier conditions, 100 degrees for your high. Today, we're going to be seeing those southwesterly winds going 25 to 30 in the afternoon. Could be seeing those gusts pushing 40 possible at times. And as we're going into tonight, we'll see high 60s yet again, a little bit breezy, but high 90s as you're going into the early parts of the week. With your first alert forecast from News Channel 10, I am meteorologist Sheldon Brashears.
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0: Oh, the lights are brighter on Broadway and the songs are clearer on Back to the 70s. MG Kelly with you on the only all-request 70s show in the USA. Sue in Duluth, Minnesota's got to have her George Benson. Let's do it right now as we

0: Sugarloaf, don't call us, we'll call you. MG Kelly here with you on Back to the 70s. Wait a minute, do you hear a hum in your radio there?
1: I think so.
0: Yeah, me too. Oh, wait a second, it's a song. Hot Butter, doing popcorn. Go ahead, have some.

0: hot butter and popcorn. Yeah, yeah. We'll continue to smoke our way, cook our way, and butter everything as we continue on our way to the 70s. Coming up here, it's Elton John, Neil Young, Lee Michaels, Looking Glass, OJs, and a lot more right here with MGK.
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0: I'm MG Kelly. We are back once again with more hits of the 70s. Got Elton John from 75 and I.

0: Lee Michaels, I know what you mean. It's MG Kelly on Back to the 70s. Just ahead, we'll look through the looking glass, we'll stare at the OJs, and we'll go through the Ozarks with the Mountain Daredevils. Hang on.
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0: The email request and dedication still piling up here with MG Kelly. Got the looking glass here for Brad. He wants to hear it in Houston, Texas. I think it'll play in Houston and all over this country. Brandon!

DJs. Love that music. Good thing, because that's what we do on this program, is play the best hits out of the 1970s just for you. Ozark Mountain Daredevils right here. Jackie Blue, 1975. Listen closely.

0: MG Kelly just for you. Coming up, Billy Preston, Boz Scaggs, Todd Rundgren, and a lot more on B70s. 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
6: Okay, this is KXIT. I didn't know if I dialed the right number.
5: Actually, sir, this is music and a biscuit. What would you like in your biscuit?
6: Put gravy on my biscuit because I love gravy.
5: Yeah.
7: MG Kelly, back to the 70s. Here we go. Woo! Another email request came in from Tyler, Texas. Heard from him early in the program. Proud to shoot you out too, Sam. Here we go.

0: Hello, it's me, MG Kelly, here with you every week on this great radio station, just playing the hits out of the 1970s for you. In our next hour, coming up, T-Rex, Neil Sedaka, Stevie Wonder, and a lot more. Thanks for hanging around.
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0: The best hits out of the 1970s are just an email request away. Yeah, I'll take your requests and dedications. Request a song at USA.com. Just ask Harrison out of Phoenix, Arizona. He wanted T-Rex. He's got it. We're going bang, gong,

1975 for Laughter in the Rain. Neil Sedaka on Back to the 70s. Got an email request here from Steve. He listens in Orem, Utah, and here's a little Stevie Wonder for you, Steve.

0: Stevie Wonder, You're the Sunshine of My Life. Just ahead, we got Gary Wright, Loggins and Messina, and Paper Lace right here with MG Kelly.
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5: Getting on your requests and dedications right here on Back to the 70s. Thank you, Jim and Sarah. Got us tuned in once again. They said this is the fifth straight show. They never miss it on Back to the 70s. How about that? Hate to tell you this, we've been on longer than five shows. Where you been all that time, huh? Here's your Gary Wright right now.

Loggins and Messina, 1973. Your mama don't dance, your daddy don't rock and roll. Look out. Cleveland is requesting a song about Chicago. How about that? Paper Lace. Okay, Ian.

0: for Lace and the Night Chicago Died on Back to the 70s. I'm MG Kelly. Coming up, Peter Frampton and the Sanford Townsend Band.
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2: MG Kelly here with you. Got an email request out of Lincoln, Nebraska. Cal says he sees smoke from a distant fire.
3: Okay.
2: That's either a 911 warning or he wants to hear this tune by the Sanford Townsend Band. I'll take it as a tune.

0: 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Baby, I Love Your Way on Back to the 70s. All right, coming up, we got the Spinners, Steely Dan, and a lot more right here with MG Kelly. Back to the
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0: 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That's how you get it on. I'll be around.

Steely Dan. Go back, Jack. 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Oh, here comes a classic for you. Yeah, when you're playing the 70s, you cannot forget the late, great Isaac Hayes. Theme from Shaft.

0: 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MG Kelly here. What do you got? Time for one more coming up next.
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0: That's going to put a wrap on it for this week on Back to the 70s. I'm MG Kelly. Thank you so much for hanging out with me. We'll do it again next week. Get your requests and dedications on again. And yes, here's one more.

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0: This 4th of July, the Dust Bowl Barn Girl celebrates the freedoms we enjoy and the men and women who have defended them. At the Dust Bowl, we're proud to serve our community and especially proud to welcome the veterans who sacrificed as you gather with family and friends this Independence Day. 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

0: 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You know, those old guys at the coffee shop.
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